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8: 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UNLV hosting Memphis here in Las Vegas, where looking at the board, I did, you know, we were kind of excited about the difference in the lines. 4.5 across the board, UNLV minus 4.5. But at Circa, UNLV minus 5. At the South Point here in Las Vegas, UNLV minus 5. Could that be the regional bias? The money coming in from people maybe going to the game, maybe people, alumni in town, large amounts of money from anybody that loves backing UNLV because they're the home team, or just a regional tax? You know who can answer that question for us? Our next guest, Steve Fezzik, professional bettor, two-time winner of the Super Contest, joins us here on the Progressive Guest Line. Fez, when you see a market like that where across the board, UNLV is minus 4.5, but at two local Vegas shops, I'm seeing UNLV minus 5, is that a regional tax?
9: You could argue it is, but the bottom line is the line on this game is 4.75. Why do I say that? Any betting exchange that has it lined at 4.5 makes the Rebels a slight favorite. Any place that's stealing 5 makes Memphis a slight favorite. And when I say slight, let me read this to you. Minus 4.5, UNLV, minus 106.
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5: Back here on Cashing Out, I'm Scott Seidenberg with you on VSiN, the Sports Betting Network, as we are monitoring the final game of Week 0 of the FBS schedule, UNLV and Memphis here in Las Vegas, where we will get a halftime report coming up as soon as this game goes to the half. So that should be within the next two segments or so. UNLV with a 7-0 lead over Memphis, about 5 minutes to go in the first half, and Memphis is driving. They're at the 15-yard line. They actually were at the goal line, but a penalty pushed them back several yards. So Memphis trying to get into the end zone, and they will get into the end zone now as they are an extra point away from tying the game here against UNLV. And all of a sudden, maybe my live over doesn't look so bad. Let's take a look at the live line right now. Up on DraftKings with it, almost a 7-7 score. It's 7-6 right now with the extra point pending. 5:22 to go in the first half. Your live line, now it is 7-7. The extra point is good. UNLV minus 3.5. Your live total back up to 45.5. I did play over 48.5 on the live number halfway through the first quarter. It got as low as 35.5 last time I checked, but I bet you it was even lower because while I was doing the show, I even saw like there was some empty possessions there, so it probably got lower than 35.5. But right now, 7-7 total up to 45.5 right now, as we got five and so left to go here in the first half. Very curious to see how both of these teams perform, because both UNLV and Memphis are two teams that are competing to be that group of six representative in the college football playoff. Boise State is your favorite of the G6 schools to get there. They're the favorite to win the newly formed Pac-12. And we'll see if UNLV, who's favorites to win the Mountain West, can do their job. If you look at the schedule for UNLV, after this game against Memphis, and you want to kind of paint the picture of what it's going to take for the Rebels to go and be that G6 representative, this schedule, it provides the space for you to do that. They have a challenging game next week out on the island against Hawaii, but it's a familiar trip for UNLV. Obviously, with Vegas being the ninth island, there's a lot of familiarity there, a lot of players, a lot of Hawaiian-born players for UNLV, so it's a familiar trip. It's maybe not as difficult of a place to go. Elsewhere on the schedule, I mean, home against Cal and JKS is going to be tough. But other than that, there's really no spots on the schedule that are big-time hiccups. This could be a very good season for UNLV if everything breaks right for them. The schedule is there for the Rebels this year. Right now, up on DraftKings, they are plus 950 to make it to the college football playoff. If you think they do win the Mountain West and become that group of six representative, to win the Mountain West, they are the favorites at plus

0: start the third quarter. And a lot of times that it is somewhat factored into the quarter spread, but because they're an underdog in the game, it actually might not be factored in as much. Like right now up on DraftKings, Memphis is plus a half for the third quarter. Now think about that. They get the football to start the third quarter, which means in all likelihood, they will have an extra possession in the third quarter. Right? They're probably going to have two possessions where UNLV will only have one possession. And even if UNLV gets that second possession in the third quarter, it's very likely that that possession bleeds into the fourth quarter, which means as long as Memphis scores on one of their drives, you should be good to cash a plus a half. Think about it. Memphis scores a touchdown on their opening drive of the third quarter. Then UNLV responds and scores a touchdown, but then Memphis gets the football back, and if they can hold the football till the end of the quarter, you win your plus a half. Or if they don't score and then UNLV takes over, that possession might bleed into the fourth quarter and you cash your plus a half in the third quarter. I love betting the plus a half in the third quarter, especially when you have the team getting the football first with that extra possession. So should that number stay there, because they are an underdog in the game, that's likely going to be a bet for me to take the plus a half in the third quarter, just knowing that Memphis gets the football first, and they will have that extra possession. Hey, if you missed our NFL Futures draft this week, we made it really easy for you to catch up. 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I actually have a futures bet that I can give out in the NFL. It is a season-long player prop, and I've talked about it before here on the network. I could talk about it again because some of you tuning in now might not have heard it previously when I've talked about it here on the network. But I always stress how unders are the go-to bet for season-long player props in the NFL. It's always going to be more profitable betting unders. There's so many ways you can hit an under. Under performance, of course. Playing time, right? Player just sits out during games, down the stretch of the season. Injury is the number one way you can cash an under, right? Player availability. And also game script, right? You have a running back, and their team is always trailing, so they're not running the ball as much. Or you have a quarterback you like the over, but they're always winning, so they're not passing the ball as much. Unders are always going to be the way to go. But there are reasons to bet overs if you can account for something that you think the market is missing. And I have one of those bets that I can give to you coming up. I'm Scott Seidenberg, always on Twitter at ScottsOnAir and at VSIN Live as Cashing Out continues right here on the Sports Betting Network.
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17: Saturday, October 3rd at the

0: the second game of the doubleheader. Just out of curiosity, looking at this season, I'm very curious. Let's see. I want to see how it's done. Okay. The loser of the doubleheader in game number two, 11-6 this year. Pretty good. Feels pretty good. 11 and actually, it should be 12-6. The Yankees is not counted in here. And also, let's see. I think we actually have another doubleheader. Diamondbacks and Giants not counted in here as well. Diamondbacks won game one of the doubleheader 7-1. And in progress right now, the Giants in the top of the eighth have a 5-2 lead over the Diamondbacks. So this number is going to improve to 13-6. If you just played the system today by betting the team that lost game one of the doubleheader, you are looking good as you are sitting here at the potential of going 2-0. On this Major League Baseball Saturday. Other games in progress here in Major League Baseball. You got the Orioles, a 4-2 lead over the A's. Phillies, 1-0 over the Angels. Everything finals from earlier, including the Tigers, with a walk-off victory over the Dodgers, 2-1. The Cubs blowing out the Reds, 17-5. How about the Blue Jays, a 4-3 win over the Mariners. And Rays beating the Padres, 7-6. The postseason races in Major League Baseball are about to get real interesting once we get into the month of September. It's going to be an all-out sprint here to see who claims these final spots in both the American League and National League. I still think the AL East is up for grabs. The Rays have a 4.5 game lead over the New York Yankees. I don't think the Yankees are out of it. The problem is the Rays have the tiebreaker right now over the Yankees. I know they play four games against each other, like last week of the season. Even if the Yankees win, I think the Yankees have to win all four games in order to claim the season's tiebreaker. As Memphis breaks a long run for a touchdown, we're going to be tied here with the extra point pending, and we're looking good for our Memphis third quarter bet. And I'm also having very much FOMO for not betting what was a trench report edge in the rushing mismatch between Memphis's running game and UNLV's run defense, where the prop bet for me should have been Memphis's rushing team total over 140.5 yards. And right now, as we are still in the third quarter, Memphis is sitting here with a team total rushing amount of 139 yards. For those keeping score at home, the Trench Report is about to go 4-0. On the rushing mismatches this week, in week zero. I only played two of them, but I'll take a 2-0 record for week zero. We're happy about that. More Cashing Out returns here on VSIN, the Sports Betting Network.
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0: hold the football till the end of the quarter, you win your plus a half. Or if they don't score and then UNLV takes over, that possession might bleed into the fourth quarter and you cash your plus a half in the third quarter. It's a I love betting the plus a half in the third quarter, especially when you have the team getting the football first with that extra possession. So should that number stay there, because they are an underdog in the game, that's likely going to be a bet for me to take the plus a half in the third quarter, just knowing that Memphis gets the football first and they will have that extra possession. Hey, if you missed our NFL futures draft this week, we made it really easy for you to catch up. 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I actually have a futures bet that I can give out in the NFL. It is a season-long player prop, and I've talked about it before here on the network. I could talk about it again because some of you tuning in now might not have heard it previously when I've talked about it here on the network. But I always stress how unders are the go-to bet for season-long player props in the NFL. It's always going to be more profitable betting unders. There's so many ways you can hit an under. Under performance, of course. Playing time, right? Player just sits out during games, down the stretch of the season. Injury is the number one way you can cash an under, right? Player availability. And also game script, right? You have a running back, and their team is always trailing, so they're not running the ball as much. Or you have a quarterback you like the over, but they're always winning, so they're not passing the ball as much. Unders are always going to be the way to go. But there are reasons to bet overs if you can account for something that you think the market is missing. And I have one of those bets that I can give to you coming up. I'm Scott Seidenberg, always on Twitter at ScottsOnAir and at VSIN Live as Cashing Out continues right here on the Sports Betting Network.
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0: You're in Major League Baseball. You got the Orioles, a 4-2 lead over the A's. Phillies, 1-0 over the Angels. Everything finals from earlier, including the Tigers, with a walk-off victory over the Dodgers, 2-1. The Cubs blowing out the Reds, 17-5. How about the Blue Jays, a 4-3 win over the Mariners? And Rays beating the Padres, 7-6. The postseason races in Major League Baseball are about to get real interesting once we get into the month of September. It's going to be an all-out sprint here to see who claims these final spots in both the American League and National League. I still think the AL East is up for grabs. The Rays have a 4.5 game lead over the New York Yankees. I don't think the Yankees are out of it. The problem is the Rays have the tiebreaker right now over the Yankees. I know they play 4 games against each other, like last week of the season. Even if the Yankees win, I think the Yankees have to win all 4 games in order to claim the season's tiebreaker. As Memphis breaks a long run for a touchdown, we're going to be tied here with the extra point pending, and we're looking good for our Memphis third quarter bet. And I'm also having very much FOMO for not betting what was a trench report edge in the rushing mismatch between Memphis's running game and UNLV's run defense, where the prop bet for me should have been Memphis's rushing team total over 140.5 yards. And right now, as we are still in the third quarter, Memphis is sitting here with a team total rushing amount of 139 yards. For those keeping score at home, the Trench Report is about to go 4-0. On the rushing mismatches this week, in week 0. I only played 2 of them, but I'll take a 2-0 record for week 0. We're happy about that. More Cashing Out returns here on VSIN, the Sports Betting Network.
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9: 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Saturday, October 3rd at the

0: Yeah.
1: Yeah, like, haters been wiped out. Alvarez is going to be the AL MVP. It's definitely not going to be Texas. I can't stand that team. That said, I may have a thought on it, on them later on. And I feel like I was so pot committed with the Blue Jays, I got to stick with them. But I don't feel good about it. How can you feel good about anything in the bottom of this American League picture? You can't feel good about anything, right?
0: Well, you mentioned it. You get that six seed, you play the AL West winner, you play the White Sox, and all of a sudden you put 2 out of 3 to 3 out of 5. Not the craziest path the ALCS.
1: And then you're staring 4 wins away from the World Series. Crazy to think about. My main man, Pat Boyle, is killing it. He's unbelievable. He'll have some plays for us. Football. He's into the tennis, U.S. Open, all the fixes when we come back.
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0: I get to be the bad guy. Usually I'm the nice guy. I'm the good guy. Sorry, Giant fans. Not when it comes to week one. A lot more coming your way. How about Belichick? How about this quarter of Major League Baseball? The VSiN Weekend Morning Line. Come right back.
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0: I think this thing can gain some steam. And why I love it right now as a bet is look who the Giants play week one. Week one, the New York Giants host my beloved team, the Dallas Cowboys. What was Odell Beckham Jr.'s most famous moment in his career? We all know it.
1: Week 18, baby, right? Dallas Cowboys.
0: We all know it. The catch that he made one-handed, snags it. Collinsworth is going crazy. Everyone's going crazy. If Odell Beckham Jr. makes the New York Giants, let's say he catches a touchdown week one on Sunday Night Football with Chris Collinsworth on the call. Don't you think all the producers in the truck, the director, hey, cut to that play from 2014 when Odell Beckham Jr. made the insane catch against those Dallas Cowboys. Like, the story writes itself, and then you're off and running. So you have to hit some parlays, which is why it's 75-1. You got to make sure he makes a team first and foremost. You got to make sure he gets some reps. Yeah, that'll help for sure. You got to make sure he gets reps in the red zone. You got to make sure he can catch the ball and do all that stuff. But if all that stuff goes in your favor, that's 75-1. I'm telling you, you wake up Monday morning heading into week two, that 75-1 is down to 15-1. I think there's a bet to be made. Odell Beckham Jr., comeback. But everyone's loving Aaron Donald, but Odell Beckham Jr. has a chance to shine in the first Sunday Night Football game of this NFL season.
1: You got a lot of damn what ifs there, man. I don't know.
0: It's why there's the price, though.
1: I just pulled the trigger on the Rays Moneyline Live -105 with the Ghost Runner right now, and I think they just threw out Tatis at third trying to steal. Might look really good for the Tampa Bay Rays Live -105 at the moment. You're asking for a lot of what ifs. I can't get there on Beckham. I can't bend it like Beckham in that award race. I'm not there. I'd love him to go off, have a great season. I don't see him being a contender in that race.
0: We'll discuss some of those other guys in the Comeback Player of the Year market coming up in a little bit. But up next, Joe Lisi joins us to talk all things college football in the NFL.
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1: I'm Stormy Bonantoni, taking care of the legal stuff.

0: that we have to think about is they have 7 primetime games this year, and they are the second most air mile team, which is the tax that you get when you are a West Coast team. They are trying to keep their team on as much of a routine as possible. So going down to Melbourne, while it sounds amazing and exciting, it is going to be, the team is going to be very mindful of keeping all of those players sort of on a routine, making sure jet lag is minded and not trying to adjust, obviously, to another continent's time zone.
1: That makes a lot of sense. Aaron, appreciate the time. Good luck with your show coming up later with Rob Hevenstein, and look forward to catching up with you as we progress through the season.
0: Thank you, Scott.
1: There she is, Erin Coscarelli, covering the Los Angeles Rams for the Believe Podcast Network and FanDuel Sports Net West. 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

0: 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Hit us all up on the network at VSIN Live. 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Mike Tanier will join us on the show. 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
0: Scott Satterberg back here with you. This is Live Bet Sunday here on VSIN, the Sports Betting Network. Little on-field festivities honoring, I believe, Cubs World Series championship team. I think that's what they're doing. Couldn't really catch it out of the corner of my eye. But anyway, Sunday Night Baseball, a little bit of a rain delay going on right now. They are scheduled first pitch for about 7:45 Eastern.

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11: Give the kid the MVP award. It's over. It's over. Pedro Armstrong just led off Sunday night baseball for the Chicago Cubs with a solo home run a day after going yard three times against the Reds. PCA is at it again. Prior to the game, he was a minus 11.